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2: 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Election Day is Tuesday, November 3rd. 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We thank you all.
3: I'm Kent Terry, and this is Adventures in Faith, Faith and Adventures, a community program from WRWO Community Radio from Ottawa, Illinois. Today's story is about flowers, now that we're in spring, and my favorite flower, the ubiquitous tiger lily. I have to admit that I never knew what ubiquitous meant until I was well into my 40s, and I kept seeing the word everywhere. Finally, I looked it up, and ubiquitous is defined as being or seeming to be everywhere at the same time. I should have known. The word brings to mind my favorite flower, the tiger lily. If there was ever a flower that is ubiquitous, it is the tiger lily. I see them absolutely everywhere on my bicycle rides, in ditches, by mailboxes, in gardens, by houses, and even in the woods. I rarely pedal a mile before they're brightening my day. Now, even though they're a common, simple flower, and I like the orange ones best, with yellow being a close second, that doesn't make them any less beautiful. They remind me of the beauty of summer, the dark green of knee-high corn, and blacktop roads that meander past country farms. Ubiquitous isn't a word that we use for God, at least I've never seen it used in that context. But like my beloved tiger lily, God is certainly being or seeming to be everywhere at the same time. And even though the petals may close during the darkness of the evening or a summer storm, the tiger lily will be there in its radiance when the sun comes out again. I guess God's love is like that too. Sometimes, during the darkest times in our lives, God seems far away, but isn't. In this case, we are the flower that closes, because God's love is always there, and we only need to be open to accept it. The disciple Luke had a wonderful way with words, and he also spoke of my favorite flower. Consider the lilies, how they grow. They toil not, they spin not. And yet I say to you that Solomon, in all his glory, was not arrayed like one of these. Adventures in Faith, Faith in Adventures, is a production of Here and Again Incorporated, a 501c. A book of these stories entitled Adventures in Faith, Faith in Adventures is available on Amazon. Profits from the sale go to feed people around the world through the ELCA World Hunger Program.
2: 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The City of Marseilles, Illinois is presenting the Taste of Marseilles, which is an inaugural food festival held as part of the 13th annual Dr. Sutton Memorial Riverwalk on Saturday, July 25th, 2026. From 10:30 a.m. until 3 p.m. at the Marseilles City Hall, 200 Riverfront Drive, Marseilles, Illinois. The Dr. Sutton Memorial Riverwalk will be from 10:30 a.m. until 11:30 a.m. Then from 11:30 until 1 p.m., you can partake in the Taste of Marseilles, featuring local restaurants, food vendors, and specialty business tents set up at City Hall. There will also be live music featuring Steve Sharp from 11 a.m. until 1 p.m. Proceeds from the Riverwalk support the Marseilles Nursing Service. For more information, you can contact Taste of Marseilles on their Facebook page or the City of Marseilles on their Facebook page or area code 815-795-2133. And now, a public service announcement from WRWO 94.5 FM Radio. This station is a project of Here and Again Incorporated, an Illinois 501c3 nonprofit dedicated to promoting the arts through education. The Paw Paw Lions Club announced that the third annual Paw Paw Festival will return to Paw Paw Veterans Park on Saturday, September 26, 2026, in Paw Paw, Illinois. The free, family-friendly festival celebrates the Paw Paw, North America's largest native tree fruit, whose tropical, custard-like flavor is often compared to a blend of mango, banana, and pineapple. The event also celebrates the small town in Illinois community that shares the fruit's name. The 2026 festival begins at 10 a.m. at Paw Paw Veterans Park and continues throughout the day. Highlights include fresh Paw Paw fruit and Paw Paw trees for sale, free tastings, Paw Paw beer, ice cream, and cheesecake from Eli's Cheesecake of Chicago, and other Paw Paw-inspired food and drinks from local makers. There will be live music, dozens of local vendors and artisans, a kids' corner with bounce houses and activities, tram tours highlighting the area's pawpaw trees, and educational program about America's native fruits. The 2025 festival drew an estimated 5,000 people. For questions or more event information, contact www.pawpawfest.org or visit Paw Paw Fest Facebook page. See you there.
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Friend of the Devil recorded February 1st, 1978, Uptown Theater in Chicago. From Dave's Picks Volume 57, that show performed almost 50 years ago, and then the show was released in 2026, officially released as Dave's Picks Volume 57. Friend of the Devil, 2178. Between 1967 and 1989, the Grateful Dead released 13 studio albums. That's a great run by any act, but that number only represents a very small portion of the projects that the band has released after the band stopped touring. And here we are more than halfway through 2026, and we're going to look back on the shows and the releases that have come out in 2026. So we're going to hear some solo Jerry stuff, and we're also going to do a double dip on this next release, talking about Dave's Picks Volume 58. Most of it is a show from Tampa of 1973, but we also get in some stuff from Atlanta 1973 that was included on a bonus disc. So we'll keep track of the official releases here on the official tapes, and you can keep track of how many beats it takes to start this take on Beat It On Down the Line. The boys would always have fun with the intro of this song. Sometimes they would throw the exact number of beats to reflect the date of the show. So a 20 beat intro on the 20th date of a performance, or like the marathon 42 beat intro that took place on 9/11/1985 to honor drummer Mickey Hart's 42nd birthday. But you can count them up here, but by my count, I have a 14 beat intro into Beat It On Down the Line here on the official tapes.

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He doesn't only listen to the Grateful Dead. Sometimes he plays the Jerry Garcia Band.

0: Thank you.
1: Around the table we'll go, meet first Pigpen. What a horrible name.
2: Not my fault, Jerry gave it to me.
1: What's your real name?
2: Ron.
1: Ron. Your fan club yesterday or something was telling me you're 21 years old.
2: Mm-hmm.
1: You look like 38. What happened, Nina?
2: couldn't tell you.

0: some early Grateful Dead stuff recorded July 3rd, 1966. And on the 60th anniversary of that performance, they re-released that show on vinyl and then also on CD as well. I have to say re-released because that 7366 show you can get on the 30 Trips Around the Sun box set. Now, that is an 80-disc CD box set highlighting the Grateful Dead's touring career from 1965 to 1995. So you get a show from each one of those years. And when it came to 1966, they decided to highlight 7366. And that is something how that is how the Grateful Dead closed out the first set on that performance, 7366. They closed out the first set with the track called Keep Rollin' By at the Fillmore Auditorium. There was also a brief Teddy's Bear Picnic instrumental in there. That was kind of a nice little tease. And there was also some editing because not all, of course, everything was fully recorded. That's what some of the mystery and some of the joy of these early Grateful Dead shows. Sometimes the set lists aren't really necessarily confirmed. Maybe they played this song, maybe they didn't. The early show is really tough to keep up with. Not only that, but then you have the recordings that were mangled or not everything was exactly recorded, just like on that Keep Rolling By. And then also sometimes like who was on the handbill sometimes? Did somebody cancel? Maybe a band got added up there. And then you get these nuggets that you find on the official tapes.
1: Love is going to come on and do a set. We'll be back sometime later on in the evening. Thanks.
0: And so you got that a little bit there. But that is found on the recording of 7366 Fillmore Auditorium. Keep Rolling By is the track. And that is the first time that the Grateful Dead, until research proves otherwise, that's the first time that the Grateful Dead performed that song, Keep Rolling By, from July 3rd, 1966. Before that, we got something from an early show of Jerry Garcia and Merle Saunders. Garcia Live, Volume 22, that highlights a show from September 25th, 1971, Lion's Share, San Anselmo, California. We heard them romp through a Jimmy Reed blues classic. The track was called Baby, What You Want Me to Do. Jerry Garcia and Merle Saunders and that band lineup includes Grateful Dead drummer Bill Kreutzmann, Jerry Garcia. You also have John Kahn on bass, Merle Saunders on keyboards, and Tom Fogerty helping out with the vocals and electric guitar. Yeah, Tom Fogerty of Creedence Clearwater Revival. So just about the time Creedence Clearwater Revival split, Tom Fogerty started going on the road with and playing a couple shows with Jerry Garcia and Merle Saunders. We got into something from Record Store Day, released at Boston Music Hall from 6/11/76. Good luck trying to find one of those out in the wild. Limited edition to 7,600 copies, which adds to some of the fun that is involved with Record Store Day. You get limited edition, but you also get releases that you normally wouldn't get anywhere else. And we heard Big River, something from the first set on June 11th, 1976, Boston Music Hall. And that can also be originally found on another box set that the band released a few years back called June 1976 Box Set. But now they're taking that June 1976 box set and releasing them out on vinyl, which is kind of cool that they're doing that. We also heard something from Dave's Pigs Volume 58, which came out in 2026, something from a show of December 18th, 1973, Curtis Hickson Hall, Tampa, Florida. We heard Beat It On Down the Line. And what is cool about that run of shows, that December of 73, Curtis Hickson Hall, Tampa, Florida shows, is when you go back to the very first Dick's Picks release, when the band really started kicking it into gear as far as releasing archival releases. It was from that run. So that was in the early 90s, and here we are in 2026, and they're still pulling stuff from that run of shows. We kicked off the program with a release that was the first release of 2026, Dave's Picks Volume 57. We heard Friend of the Devil from February 1st, 1978.
2: This is the official tapes, where playing dead is a good thing.

0: Thank you, folks. We're going to take a short break, and we'll be back in a few minutes. So everybody hang loose.
1: What a way to start, close out the first set on December 12th, 1973. Something from Dave's Picks Volume 58. Diving into that 2026 bonus disc, and we've been highlighting the releases that have come out so far in 2026. Not only did we do a double dip on Dave's Picks Volume 58, it's a show from Tampa of 1973, but they also threw in that bonus disc, and that bonus disc had some stuff from Atlanta of 1973. But we also heard some Dave's Picks Volume 57, something from Chicago of 78. We heard some early stuff from 7366 Fillmore Auditorium, San Francisco, California. We also touched on the Record Store Day releases, the Reflections studio album from Jerry Garcia's solo career was released for Record Store Day, and Grateful Dead. They came out with Boston Music called Boston, Massachusetts, 6/11/76 on vinyl for Record Store Day. And we also got into a little bit more solo Jerry with Garcia Live Volume 22, some solo Jerry. And Jerry and Merle Saunders, really, from 1971. This is The Official Tapes. It's Grateful Dead radio program where we explore the official releases from the Grateful Dead's vault. You can find out more about us over at the website, officialtapes.com.
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0: 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Washington Square Realtors, Harrison Towing, Jim and Sheila Hollenbeck, Country Financial Buck Hill, Ziggy's, Illini Lounge, Marcel's Bank, Oasis Restaurant, The Bright Spot, Gladfelder Redker Funeral 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
1: And get Terry, and this is Adventures in Faith, Faith in Adventures, a community program from WRWO Community Radio from Ottawa, Illinois. Today's story is about flowers, now that we're in spring, and my favorite flower, the ubiquitous tiger lily. I have to admit that I never knew what ubiquitous meant until I was well into my 40s, and I kept seeing the word everywhere. Finally, I looked it up, and ubiquitous is defined as being or seeming to be everywhere at the same time. I should have known. The word brings to mind my favorite flower, the tiger lily. If there was ever a flower that is ubiquitous, it is the tiger lily. I see them absolutely everywhere on my bicycle rides, in ditches, by mailboxes, in gardens, by houses, and even in the woods. I rarely pedal a mile before they're brightening my day. Now, even though they're a common, simple flower, and I like the orange ones best, with yellow being a close second, that doesn't make them any less beautiful. They remind me of the beauty of summer, the dark green of knee-high corn, and blacktop roads that meander past country farms. Ubiquitous isn't a word that we use for God, at least I've never seen it used in that context. But like my beloved tiger lily, God is certainly being or seeming to be everywhere at the same time. And even though the petals may close during the darkness of the evening or a summer storm, the tiger lily will be there in its radiance when the sun comes out again. I guess God's love is like that too. Sometimes, during the darkest times in our lives, God seems far away, but isn't. In this case, we are the flower that closes, because God's love is always there, and we only need to be open to accept it. The disciple Luke had a wonderful way with words, and he also spoke of my favorite flower. Consider the lilies, how they grow. They toil not, they spin not. And yet I say to you that Solomon, in all his glory, was not arrayed like one of these. Adventures in Faith, Faith in Adventures, is a production of Here and Again Incorporated, a 501c. A book of these stories entitled Adventures in Faith, Faith in Adventures is available on Amazon. Profits from the sale go to feed people around the world for the ELCA World Hunger Program.
0: 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The City of Marseilles, Illinois is presenting the Taste of Marseilles, which is an inaugural food festival held as part of the 13th annual Dr. Sutton Memorial Riverwalk, on Saturday, July 25th, 2026, from 10:30 a.m. until 3 p.m. at the Marcell City Hall, 200 Riverfront Drive, Marcells, Illinois. The Dr. Sutton Memorial River Walk will be from 10:30 a.m. until 11:30 a.m. Then from 11:30 until 1 p.m., you can partake in the Taste of Marcells, featuring local restaurants, food vendors, and specialty business tents set up at City Hall. There will also be live music featuring Steve Sharp from 11 a.m. until 1 p.m. Proceeds from the Riverwalk support the Marcells Nursing Service. For more information, you can contact Taste of Marcells on their Facebook page or the City of Marcells on their Facebook page or area code 815-795-2133. And now, a public service announcement from WRWO 94.5 FM Radio. This station is a project of Here and Again Incorporated, an Illinois 501c3 nonprofit dedicated to promoting the arts through education. The Paw Paw Lions Club announced that the third annual Paw Paw Festival will return to Paw Paw Veterans Park on Saturday, September 26, 2026, in Paw Paw, Illinois. The free, family-friendly festival celebrates the Paw Paw, North America's largest native tree fruit, whose tropical, custard-like flavor is often compared to a blend of mango, banana, and pineapple. The event also celebrates the small town in Illinois community that shares the fruit's name. The 2026 festival begins at 10 a.m. at Paw Paw Veterans Park and continues throughout the day. Highlights include fresh Paw Paw fruit and Paw Paw trees for sale, free tastings, Paw Paw beer, ice cream, and cheesecake from Eli's Cheesecake of Chicago, and other Paw Paw-inspired food and drinks from local makers. There will be live music, dozens of local vendors and artisans, a kids' corner with bounce houses and activities, tram tours highlighting the area's Paw Paw trees, and educational program about America's native fruits. The 2025 festival drew an estimated 5,000 people. For questions or more event information, contact www.pawpawfest.org or visit Paw Paw Fest's Facebook page. 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
4: Good evening, everyone. We've got a great show for you tonight. Tonight's a tribute to Jerry Scott Zaboyski, and we've got a great play that he took part in, and he's great in. It's called Drifters. It's coming up right after this sermon from my uncle, Reverend George McKenna. He was an archdiocesan Catholic priest with the Archdiocese of Chicago from 1944 all the way to 2019. Here's one of his sermons. They're very short, on how he dealt with his recuperation from open-heart surgery. This is by my uncle, Reverend George McKenna. How I dealt with sickness. During my 3 months of recuperation from open-heart surgery, April 17, 2001, I learned much from reading my 3 volumes of homilies, I'll Only Speak for 3 Minutes. If these ideas and the 100-plus homilies are what I preached, how well for me to put them to use now in this time of sickness. By the way, a gift of my book or books to sick people could be of much help. My latest book, Wisdom from the Pulpit, could help sick, homebound people greatly. When weak, reading is about the only action a person can enjoy. Now follow through 2 more thoughts that helped me through the trying trial of sickness. I couldn't offer Mass in the first 9 weeks after surgery. I was just too weak. My sister Kay brought me the Holy Eucharist every day. My emphasis for the need of daily prayer in our lives stood out clearly in many of my past homilies. I mentioned in one homily how at this last part of my life, I would like to spend quality time in prayer at the foot of the famous statue of Our Lady in Notre Dame Cathedral in Paris. Since that, at present, was not possible, I brought Notre Dame Cathedral and the statue of Our Lady to my chapel room, really my bedroom where I offer Mass. Now I had the chance to spend quality time before my statue of Mary. I pretended I was in the great cathedral. Every day I told Mary my hopes, my frustrations at being sick and weak. Mary, I said, like Jesus, I am your priest's son. Teach me as you taught him, how to pray, be kind, gentle, courteous, and brave. She listened to me and gave me much peace of heart. Try this in our dark days. In another homily, I spoke of the little image of the Sacred Heart, which I kept on my desk all through my years in the major seminary, 1938 to 1944. Every evening, in the perfect silence of the countryside at Mundelein, I was in my room at 7:15 p.m., a lonesome time, no radios, magazines, or visiting of rooms, just a study period. In the image of the Sacred Heart, I found someone I could share life with, my anxieties for my family, it was wartime, my personal fears for the future, my loneliness. In my residence, on my altar, I have the exact image of the Sacred Heart, the same size. My experience of years ago, just mentioned, helped me in this past time of illness to share life with the Sacred Heart. I consecrated my priesthood to the Sacred Heart in 1944. I was lifted up, and my heart filled with new hope as I did so. Use these 2 points to face life's battles. I'm so very happy to collaborate on this show with my uncle, Reverend George McKenna. And stay tuned for the play now. It's an homage to Jerry Zabłoński, my friend who I played basketball with for over 35 years. Hall of Fame Radio Theater presents Drifters by Michael McKenna, featuring Jerry Zabłoński and Sue Pazak.

0: It's 2085. Two sheriffs leave on a routine mission to patrol Zone H-12. They are also expected to gather radioactivity levels on Mars itself after a recent Mars-bound supply ship from Earth suddenly exploded upon landing and the ship's propulsion system was nuclear. A jumpy Sheriff Blankenship is chatting back and forth with the Master Control Center on the radio as a severe storm system approaches off the launch pad.
1: Come on, Pete. Pony Express wants to lift off. I see a storm approaching, and we's best get moving.
2: Blanky, ever since I've known you at the Academy, you were always eager to get going. As for me, I'd like to know why that supply ship blew up before we leave. That stuff just doesn't happen on its own.
3: Relax, you're going to get full updates en route. You got nothing else to do. Don't forget, Mars is 22 hours away in a simple patrol ship like this.
4: Start nuclear, too. Roger.
0: Twelve hours into the flight.
2: Blanky, what's up with Nuclear 3?
3: Never mind, the light blinks.
5: Sally in Mars City, come in, please. We're on our way to you.
1: Hey, Sal, how's Sue doing? The girl we met at the club last time.
5: Well, you're at Mars City.
4: Sue has been asking about you, Sheriff. Real fond of you. You bringing in the coffee, I assume?
1: It's all loaded. You'll be up for days at that club.
5: In Mars City.
4: I never touch this stuff, Sheriff.
2: No response on Nuclear 1 or 3 engine. Commander, 3 is shutting down, and we are drifting because Auxiliary is out too. What about backup systems to that?
3: You never flew on one of these E-45s before, did you, Carter? We aren't going to drift like a boat on a lake. We're going to start picking up speed real fast, like a sailboat on a windy ocean. Without power, we're going to go faster than we would on a controlled burn, that's for sure. Are the nuclear rods overheating?
2: No. Cool, since I shut them down.

0: the air.
1: Hokar, I got a confession to make. I know I'm a cop, but I also run crystal meth to Sally and Mercy.
2: You're a sheriff? And you deal with that stuff?
1: I have my dream home in New Chicago, far away from all the crap we have to deal with on Earth. Mars City,
3: please come in. This is Sheriff Blankenship in Z45-10901. Please come in. We have a serious drift problem. All power is gone.
2: Looks like even the radio receiver is affected by the power outage. We're leaving H-19 sector for H-20, Commander. Think Earth Base will let Mars City know in time to send out a tractor ship and reel us in?
1: That better be the case. If Pete lets him know within 1 or 2 hours of our missed arrival on Mars City, we do have a chance. Man, we're really flying. We are moving. Look at Mars. It's like getting smaller and smaller every time I look over at it.
3: Mars City, this is Sheriff Blankenship. Please come in.
1: I was just talking to my pal Sal when the power went down. Was that the last transmission this sheriff will ever make? Setting up a crystal methamphetamine deal 20 million miles from Earth?

0: How did you get mixed up in that, Commander?
1: I started making runs to Alpha Centauri in an old R-1211 rust bucket, and that takes weeks. How do you think we stayed awake?
0: So blame it on some outdated technology? You could have done what I did on those runs. Drink coffee. Damn you, your meth is the reason I'm drifting helplessly to deep space. I just want to know why we're drifting. I sense that having crystal meth on board is the reason.
1: All right, relax. What's left to eat or drink?
0: Or snort or smoke, you damn fool? I prepared some mac and cheese and a soda, Commander. Would you like some?
1: Make me some coffee.
0: Gave up the other poison, huh?
1: You're moral to the very limits of virtue, Carter. And my punishment is being stuck with you.
2: Mar City, please come in. Mar City, please come in. Sally, can you hear me? Sally, please come in.
1: Carter, why are you so straight and square? You're driving me nuts.
0: I never had a dad, but I knew what is right and what is wrong. I know if I follow that near sense, I can die honorably and fear nothing.
1: Well, you may die honorably, but you'll be a frozen corpse, speeding a million miles a second to the next galaxy.

0: to Cody. Victory.
1: Temperature's dropping in the cabin, Commander Blankenship. I'll make some more hot coffee.
2: This is V45-10901. Sally, can you hear me? 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
3: Wow, you look at that. Mars is just a dot in the heavens as we waste away from her.
1: I've been this far beyond Mars before, but always a controlled burn, Sheriff. The way we are cascading sideways at these speeds is... it's kind of magnificent in a way.
3: Yeah, this acceleration will make us so loopy. We'll be laughing hysterically by the time death overtakes us.
1: Here's the hot coffee, Commander.
3: We've known each other a long time, Howard. Do you forgive me for this?
1: When you last took a nap, you kept saying, in your sleep, Sally's going to get us out of this. Sally's going to get us free.
3: Yeah, well, I think Sally's going to wait till we're dead and come get us. That way she don't have to pay me.
1: So, never dreamed I'd end up like this. My ex-wife will never believe it either. She thinks I'm overcautious.
3: You had a hell of a career so far, Carter. You're just one rung below me. You could easily apply for Martian Police Division and get a crack at a head sheriff at some small outpost.
1: That is why my wife divorced me. She said she knew where all this was heading. Some frozen hellhole of town on Mars where we'd be lucky to feel the sun once a year.

0: Invasion out of space.
1: Marcity, Marcity, please come in. Sally, if you can hear me, please come in. I got some great rocks for you. I don't want to be breaking rocks. I want to break some rocks. You know, I used to be in a rock band. Them were the days. Only kids know how to dream. I mean, when you're dreaming, that's when you're living. Old farts never dream properly. Our old dreams are dead. Our new dreams are just merely how to back out of bad deals and bad marriages. The youth, now they attempt to rearrange the stars.
2: What was the name of your band?
1: Marcity, Marcity, please come in. Dudley Do Right. You're getting loopy from this acceleration, ain't you?
2: No, I'm laughing at the name of your band. What a dumb name. We're entering age 24, Sheriff.
1: Marcity, Marcity, please come in. Damn.
2: We are now officially out of space land.
1: Everyone around to see us and rescue us.
2: I wish we were back on Earth, finding out who we are on the time.
1: Hey, Sally, if you are tracking us, please keep coming after us. Please don't give up on us. There's a whole lot of crystal methanate for you.

0: never dreamed I'd end up like this. 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She thinks I'm overcautious.
1: You had a hell of a career so far, Card. You're just one rung below me. You could easily apply for Martian Police Division to get a crack at a head chair, some small outposts.
0: That's why my wife divorced me. She said she knew where all this was heading. Some frozen hellhole of town on Mars would be lucky to feel the sun once a year.

0: Suddenly, the sheriff's space patrol car is slowed.
1: Hey, Mikey. I mean, Commander, we're slowing down.
2: This is the end.
1: We're getting warmer, too. Mikey, I don't know. All the systems are down.
3: We're so far off course, we're no longer in the charted universe that we know of. We could be slowing down because we're nearing a black hole or maybe even a habitable planet. Carter, I got a confession to make to you. You were right. The reason Nuclear 1 and 3 failed is because you boarded the cockpit and I stuck the crystal meth that I smuggled on board hurriedly into a vent so you didn't see.
1: Damn you!

0: Howard Carter and I landed on an inhabited world.
1: Inhabited by a strange species of humanoids.
0: They immediately sensed something was off with me, that I was hiding something.
1: Of course they were right.
0: And they incarcerated me.
1: Howard Carter.
0: They eventually made their king. Howard learned of my fate and he freed me, friend that he always was. And now we're marooned here. Billions of light years away from Earth, this planet is not unlike Earth. One sun, two moons. Strange. It's as though we're a Garden of Eden, and Howard Carter to them is like God. And to them, I am like the serpent. The ship was damaged on entry into this world. I suppose we could get it operational again. But for what? Go back to the Earth now? In the few years that we've been gone, the Earth is aged.
2: Millennia.

Tonight's play featured my dear friend Mr. Jerry Zaboinski and Sue Pazak. The play was written by myself, Michael McKenna, and recorded in 2014.

This entire play is an homage to Jerry Zabłoński, who passed away, sadly, September 12th of 2022. Way too soon. Miss him greatly. I know I speak for his sister, Kristen, as well as his nephew, Jacob, and his nieces, Amy and Jennifer. The Chief, Gerald Scott Zabłoński, is missed greatly.

Okay. Or as Phil Mogg would say in Strangers in the Night, okay. Last I checked, this is a Thin Lizzy retrospective. And let's go with one of my favorite CDs. This is random. The anthology has aired. You've heard everything. But let's do one of my favorite Thin Lizzy discs. This is something written by Bob Seger, performed by Phil Lynott and Thin Lizzy.

This next song used to open the Pat and Mike Show. This next song opened the Pat and Mike Show every episode way back in 2016 at WCIV.

0: Thanks so much for listening to another episode of The Final Frontier. And I'm going to close the show with one of my uncle's sermons. He was a Catholic priest in the Archdiocese of Chicago, and he started the Our Lady of Loretto Chapel in Midway Airport. It's still there. You can visit it if you're traveling out of Chicago on Concourse C in the mezzanine. And this is one of his sermons. He brought a stopwatch with him up on the altar, and he would never go over 3 minutes. This is called The Rejected One. One morning a short time ago, I, my uncle, Reverend George McKenna, stood before a good-sized image of the Sacred Heart in a church sacristy. The glass covering had a crack which ran through the heart of Christ. How symbolical of the state of the world this is, I thought. As he did many years ago, as he looked over Jerusalem, Christ weeps today over the nations of their world for the rejection of him and his message, possibly over our community as well. Christ suffers from a broken heart. In his last years, Francis of Assisi suffered eye trouble because of his frequent tears. In his crying, he would say often, "Love is not loved." Would that we felt this poor treatment of Christ in the same way as Francis. Too often, the distractions of life dull our minds to this tragedy of life taking place before our eyes. We need to arouse ourselves to the necessity for each one to start a crusade for a recognition of Christ, the Sacred Heart. One September day in 1994, the annual meeting of the International Conference of Airport Chaplains took place in London, England. At its close, I went to Paris with the special intention of visiting Paray-la-Monial, the place where our Lord appeared to Sister Margaret Mary in southern France. However, my plans went awry. At noon, a fast train, after a two-hour ride, brought me to the city of Macon-Loche, which I thought was close to Paray-la-Monial, but was really 25 miles away. No bus to Paray-la-Monial for 4 hours, so I had to walk around the city for 6 hours until I took the 6 p.m. train back to Paris. The loneliness I felt on this long day in a strange city reminded me of the loneliness Jesus suffers as he walks through our streets with no one talking to him. In his appearance at Paray-la-Monial, Jesus pleaded with Sister Margaret Mary to tell all people how much he wanted their love. In return, he would enrich their lives with gifts and graces beyond description. Remind all at home that this Lord must rule in the family circle. Set up his image so all can see and pause before for a prayer for reparation and love. Frequently may members of a family kneel before the Sacred Heart for dedication of themselves to the Lord of Love. I consecrated my priesthood to the Sacred Heart and count this action as my greatest act of wisdom in these past many, many years. I was stationed at St. Margaret Mary Parish for 11 years. I'm going to remind myself frequently of the words of Francis of Assisi, "Love is not loved," and repeat them through the day. Even a one-person crusade could sweep away the lethargy of taking the Lord, the Sacred Heart, for granted. May we all be part of this wave of love, which would bring light and holiness to all. And that's from my uncle. He published these bulletins, which are very special and sacred to me. And on the right-hand side of this bulletin is the smiling Christ. So congenial, so pleasant, so willing to share our hopes and our dreams. And that brings a close to another Final Frontier here on WRWO 94.5 FM. Ottawa, Illinois. Thanks for listening. We'll be back next week at the same time. No one around to see us and rescue us.
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said the new producer to the old big shot. It's dying on the edge of the great Midwest. Sabu must tour all forever rest.

0: Thank you.
1: Thanks. About a year ago, I was sitting around helping my ma finish a crossword puzzle. And there was this little thing on the back of the crossword puzzle book. It had a bunch of similes, like sly as a fox and busy as a bee. And you're supposed to fill in the blanks. So me and her started filling them in, and we got to laughing about some of them. And she started telling me some of the ones she heard when she was a kid in Kentucky, and they're unmentionable. But I didn't forget about it, and I took that page out of the book and kept it in my back pocket for a while, and I started collecting these similes because it seemed odd to me that somebody could sing like an angel but eat like a horse. So I let this kind of simmer for about a year, and I sat down last Sunday and wrote this song. Originally, the song was going to be called When the World Was Flat as a Pancake, Mona Lisa Was Happy as a Clam. But I opted for a different one here. It's called It's a Big Old Goofy World.

Up in the morning, work like a dog is better than sitting like a bump on a log. 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

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Hello. Thank you. Archaeology, y'all, you know that, don't you?

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The music's talking to you.

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1: 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Fairway Auto, Arrow Realty, Hicks Accounting, DNS Foods, Caselli Insurance, Laborers Local 393, Financial Plus Credit Union, Washington Square Realtors, Harrison Towing, Jim and Sheila Hollenbeck, Country Financial Buck Hill, Ziggy's, Illini Lounge, Marcel's Bank, Oasis Restaurant, The Bright Spot, Gladfelder Redker Funeral Home, Marcel's Family Restaurant, Infra Metals, Bull Right Lanes, We 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
2: I'm Kent Terry, and this is Adventures in Faith, Faith in Adventures, a community program from WRWO Community Radio from Ottawa, Illinois. Today's story is about flowers, now that we're in spring, and my favorite flower, the ubiquitous tiger lily. I have to admit that I never knew what ubiquitous meant until I was well into my 40s, and I kept seeing the word everywhere. Finally, I looked it up, and ubiquitous is defined as being or seeming to be everywhere at the same time. I should have known. The word brings to mind my favorite flower, the tiger lily. If there was ever a flower that is ubiquitous, it is the tiger lily. I see them absolutely everywhere on my bicycle rides, in ditches, by mailboxes, in gardens, by houses, and even in the woods. I rarely pedal a mile before they're brightening my day. Now, even though they're a common, simple flower, and I like the orange ones best, with yellow being a close second, that doesn't make them any less beautiful. They remind me of the beauty of summer, the dark green of knee-high corn, and blacktop roads that meander past country farms. Ubiquitous isn't a word that we use for God. At least I've never seen it used in that context. But like my beloved tiger lily, God is certainly being or seeming to be everywhere at the same time. And even though the petals may close during the darkness of the evening or a summer storm, the tiger lily will be there in its radiance when the sun comes out again. I guess God's love is like that too. Sometimes, during the darkest times in our lives, God seems far away, but isn't. In this case, we are the flower that closes, because God's love is always there, and we only need to be open to accept it. The disciple Luke had a wonderful way with words, and he also spoke of my favorite flower. Consider the lilies, how they grow. They toil not, they spin not. And yet I say to you that Solomon, in all his glory, was not arrayed like one of these. Adventures in Faith, Faith in Adventures, is a production of Here and Again Incorporated, a 501c. A book of these stories entitled Adventures in Faith, Faith in Adventures is available on Amazon. Profits from the sale go to feed people around the world through the ELCA World Hunger Program.
1: 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The City of Marseilles, Illinois is presenting the Taste of Marseilles, which is an inaugural food festival held as part of the 13th annual Dr. Sutton Memorial Riverwalk on Saturday, July 25th, 2026, from 10:30 a.m. until 3 p.m. at the Marseilles City Hall, 200 Riverfront Drive, Marseilles, Illinois. The Dr. Sutton Memorial Riverwalk will be from 10:30 a.m. until 11:30 a.m. Then from 11:30 until 1 p.m., you can partake in the Taste of Marseilles, featuring local restaurants, food vendors, and specialty business tents set up at City Hall. There will also be live music featuring Steve Sharp from 11 a.m. until 1 p.m. Proceeds from the Riverwalk support the Marseilles Nursing Service. For more information, you can contact Taste of Marseilles on their Facebook page or the City of Marseilles on their Facebook page or area code 815-795-2133. And now, a public service announcement from WRWO 94.5 FM Radio. 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The Paw Paw Lions Club announced that the third annual Paw Paw Festival will return to Paw Paw Veterans Park on Saturday, September 26, 2026, in Paw Paw, Illinois. The free, family-friendly festival celebrates the Paw Paw, North America's largest native tree fruit, whose tropical, custard-like flavor is often compared to a blend of mango, banana, and pineapple. The event also celebrates the small town in Illinois community that shares the fruit's name. The 2026 festival begins at 10 a.m. at Paw Paw Veterans Park and continues throughout the day. Highlights include fresh Paw Paw fruit and Paw Paw trees for sale, free tastings, Paw Paw beer, ice cream, and cheesecake from Eli's Cheesecake of Chicago, and other Paw Paw-inspired food and drinks from local makers. There will be live music, dozens of local vendors and artisans, a kids' corner with bounce houses and activities, tram tours highlighting the area's Paw Paw trees, and educational program about America's native fruits. The 2025 festival drew an estimated 5,000 people. For questions or more event information, contact www.pawpawfest.org or visit Paw Paw Fest's Facebook page. 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
6: Welcome, Miss Mary.
7: Thank you.
6: Where are you calling from?
7: Fall River, Missouri.
6: Mary, I hear a couple things. First of all, I get that there is a namesake with a female on your side, first middle name, like another Mary.
7: My grandmother on my mother's side, yes.
6: Yeah, she's your guide. And I hear the name Seth. Does that make sense?
7: It does. I've been working with a man that channels Seth for about 10 months now.
6: Well, Seth is also your spirit guide, along with Miss Mary.
7: That explains a lot.
6: Yeah, I see this field of light around you and them. And I understand that your history or your family's history was rooted in the church at one point.
7: Yes.
6: And there was a strong connection to the religion, and you've moved away from it.
7: I have, dramatically.
6: And they tell me, this is another thing, I see a vision of someone wearing medical scrubs. I don't know if somebody was in the medical field, you and or somebody on the other side.
7: I was. For years, I just retired not long ago.
6: Oh, and you've seen a lot of death.
7: Yes. Yeah.
6: Because the spirits are around you. And I feel like you've been trying to reach and connect with spirit.
7: I have successfully with a lot, but close family mainly.
6: That's where it starts. And you're intentionally doing this.
7: I am, yes. With the help of Jackson, yes.
6: Oh, interesting. Because they tell me this development is taking you on a whole nother journey. And they tell me not to forget your roots, because what you've come from, as well as your previous experience, your past skill sets as a nurse, because I think it's all going to come together as one.
7: The channeling is going to be health related then.
6: Health related. Yes, absolutely.
7: That makes so much sense.
6: And they show me you meditating and practicing these new skill sets in order to develop your skills to reach spirit.
7: I do nearly every day. It's rare that I don't. Yes.
6: Right. And they say that sooner or later, you're going to penetrate and you're going to start to see other spirits show up. And they say not to be alarmed by this, because I feel like some of the work you're going to be doing is in the medical field still, but maybe assisting people. Have you ever considered something to do with hospice, or you pretty much have already done this on some level?
7: I have a little bit, I guess, because I've been there with people when they've died. Yes.
6: Right. And giving them some comfort.
7: Yeah. Wow. So can that relate to channeling passed on loved ones for other people?
6: Yes, in the environment where you're bridging the gap between Western medicine and this modality of healing into one in order to help those who are transitioning.
7: Oh, so not the ones left behind, the ones that are leaving.
6: I see a lot of it connected in that manner.
7: Oh, wow.
6: Yeah, because you've already been there.
7: Yeah.
6: You know what to expect. You know what to deal with. There'll be other opportunities for this, and you'll see.
7: Oh, that's cool.
6: Are you volunteering right now?
7: Yeah, at Ozark Food Harvest. Yeah, I've done some volunteering there.
6: That's to confirm the message from the spirit world, from your mother, Mary, who's present.
7: Oh, that's cool. I never met her. She died when my mother was 18. I never met my grandparents on that side.
6: Wow. She is very much a presence in your life. And that's why you were named after her.
7: Yes, I was.
6: She is very much adored. So, of course, you are her life and blood as well.
7: Oh, that's really cool. I feel her now.
6: Thank you for sharing your time with me, Miss Mary.
7: Oh, thank you so much. You are such a blessing.
6: It's a pleasure. Thank you. And if you'd like to call into the show, sign up at radiomediumlauralee.com, where you're going to find some services and upcoming events to support our show. And you can tune into your spirit each and every day by subscribing to our podcast on favorite forums. Please rate it and share it with your family and friends who may need to hear this message right now. And be social with me. I'd love to hear your thoughts on Facebook, Instagram, YouTube, too.

0: tuning into Miss Rose Spirit. Welcome.
1: Thank you.
0: Rose, where are you calling from?
1: Calling from Ohio.
0: Rose, I think I've got your dad here.
1: Oh, hi. He came through last time we talked.
0: He did?
1: Yes. He was very adamant.
0: He says, hang in there, Rose. He shows me that you would talk to him about your career or life in general and ask his advice regarding things when he was here.
1: I definitely valued his opinions. He has a lot of life experience.
0: Yes, he does. And he says that you might have gotten off track from where you wanted to be originally. And he says that's okay because life doesn't work out the way we plan it. But he says you're in an environment right now that you're just wishing was different and you can't make it different.
1: Very true.
0: Right? An office environment. And one of the ways to deal with it is either you can change the way you respond to the situation or get up and leave.
1: That's kind of what I've been wondering what I should do. Should I try to push through or is it time to call it quits?
0: I wouldn't quit your day job first. He says, but it doesn't hurt for you to explore and see what your options are that are available because it might take you into a whole different arena, which I think that's the possibility here. That's the impression. But he says, don't forget the other thing that was on the back burner, and that was something to create with the family, with the kids. And that was something that was collaborative environment with your husband.
1: I've had some thoughts about that, but it's good to get encouragement.
0: So the thoughts were inspiration from him because the idea behind it was so that the kids had something available for themselves as well.
1: Yes, for sure. So that we could all kind of create something together and grow it.
0: Right. So there was a landing base for some of the kids because one of them, your husband's like super concerned about.
1: There's been some friction, but I believe that.
0: So he says, don't abandon those dreams. And, you know, there's a way for you two to work together, but he's got to stay in his wheelhouse and you got to stay in your wheelhouse, which is totally two different things.
1: Very much, yes.
0: You're like the back-end office administrative. You're much more the boss. So tell that to your husband.
1: I'll let him know.
0: He shows me a big birthday cake. I feel like somebody just had a birthday because I see the candles on it, or the birthday's coming up.
1: Yes, one of my kids did just have a birthday.
0: Right. And who's driving age right now?
1: Well, two of the older boys. I have three kids total. So two of the older boys, they've been driving. The middle one, he just recently had the birthday.
0: He says one of the driving ones that he's concerned about finding a landing place.
1: Yes.
0: Was there military service somewhere in the family line?
1: My husband's brother, he was in military. He's not currently. He's doing other things now.
0: Is one of the boys considering this as an option?
1: I think the middle one at one point might have, but I don't believe he would seriously do that.
0: All right. Well, that's still on the table, he says. So he just wants to put that out there. I know it's a scary world right now, but he's suggesting it because I think even though it was laid on the table, it's still there. It's still in the head. So again, don't stop exploring and looking for your options. But in the meantime, don't abandon your dreams either.
1: Sounds good.
0: All right. And your mom is still here. Is that correct?
1: She's still here. Yes.
0: You send love and kisses. So, you know, give your mom a hug.
1: Okay, I will.
0: Thank you, Miss Rose, for sharing your time with me.
1: Thank you. So good to see you.
0: It's been a pleasure. And if you'd like to call into the show, sign up at radiomediumlauralee.com, where you're going to find some services and upcoming events to support our show. 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Please rate it with a 5-star rating. We'd appreciate that. And send this episode to family or friend who might need to hear the same message. And be social with me over at Facebook, Instagram, YouTube, too. I would love to hear from you.

0: semi was in the center lane and just turned right in front of us. 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
2: Tuning in to Miss Penelope Spirit. Welcome.
6: Hi.
2: Hey, Penelope. Where are you calling from?
6: I'm calling from South Africa in Johannesburg.
2: Love it. Thank you.
6: Thank you for having me.
2: Oh, it's a pleasure. Thank you for listening to us over there. You know, I've got a female here who happens to be on the maternal side. I don't know if this is a mother or a grandmother connected to you, but she shows me wearing a shawl, you know, something that covers or drapes her. Does this make sense? It could even be a blanket. Do you understand?
6: Yes, that could be my grandmother.
2: Yeah, and she helped raise you?
6: Yes.
2: Yes. She is very much part of your life. Well, guess what? She's one of your spirit guides.
6: Oh, wow. That's great. She was a big part of my life growing up.
2: Yes, and she still is, honey. She shows me she loved herbs and anything that was like herbal remedies and stuff like that. She would do more alternative healing modalities such as that. Does that make sense?
6: Yeah, she actually preferred like African traditional methods as compared to Western medicine.
2: I get it. I grew up in a family like that too. And she was almost a healer herself.
6: Yeah.
2: It felt like you were healing just to be around her. And she says, you've got that same thing, darling. So she wants you to know that is part of you.
6: Oh, wow. That's great. I always feel this sensation when people are around me that they just feel more relaxed, more comfortable, as if they're healing, but it's great to get confirmation.
7: Yes, and she wants you to know that some of the practices that you were raised with and her teachings are staying with you, and this is something you're going to be sharing with other people.
6: Okay, that is like really great to know.
7: She says something about leaving a household, or you've already left a household and going to someplace else, or you're thinking about leaving and going to another place and moving with another family member or friend or something of that sort. Does this make sense about doing a relocation?
6: Yes, I've been thinking about relocating a lot lately, so maybe that's what she's referring to, because I'm just not comfortable where I am.
7: Right.
6: So I was thinking a lot about starting over somewhere else.
7: And that's the beginning. So you need to follow your instincts and trust it, because first we have to start with ourselves before we can help others.
6: True. Yeah, very so true. That sounds like my grandmother for real. Oh, wow.
7: I know it sounds cliche, and a lot of people hear me say it, but it really truly is, because we can't start taking care of other people effectively if we aren't even taking care of ourselves. And there's either children here or children in the other space. This is really good, because she says that's where you're going to teach some other children. So your presence will be strongly received and best received in the other environment, and it will nurture your soul.
6: Thank you so much, Granny. I'm definitely going to take the time to prepare and relocate, because I know this is not a good environment for me currently.
7: Yeah, we already know in the depths of our hearts. And you really don't need me to answer that for you or your granny. You already know. You've got a strong sense. You got a strong intuition, because she had one. And you do too.
6: Thank you so much. Oh, it was so great. I could feel her. Thank you so much.
7: Thank you, Miss Penelope. It's been a pleasure serving you today.
6: Thank you so much for having me.
7: And if you'd like to call into the show like Miss Penelope, sign up at Radio Medium Laura Lee, where you're going to find some other services and upcoming events to support our show and tune into your spirit each and every day by subscribing to the podcast. Please rate it 5 stars. We'd appreciate that, and share it with your family and friends, especially this episode, if it makes sense to someone you love. And be social with me. Share your thoughts about this episode on Facebook, Instagram, YouTube too. I would love to hear from you.

0: Have you ever felt like something in your life keeps repeating, whether it's fear, grief, relationship patterns, or emotional blocks, and no matter how hard you try, you just can't seem to break free from them? Sometimes the answer is hidden deeper in the subconscious. 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So welcome back to Radio Medium Spirit Reboot Series. Today I'm joined by Mark Gerlach, hypnotherapist, past life regressionist, who helps people access the subconscious mind to create healing, clarity, and lasting transformation. Welcome, Mark.
1: Thank you so much for having me, Laura.
0: Well, I appreciate you here talking about hypnosis. Many people hear the word hypnosis and imagine stage show, but the therapeutic hypnosis is something different. Can you explain what it really is and how people can shift their habits, emotional patterns, and even deep-rooted fears?
1: Yeah. So what I do is clinical hypnosis. So what I do is help people gain control of the things they want to change, to bring more joy and happiness into their lives, to eliminate certain habits that they might have. So, you know, when you're in a state of hypnosis, it's somewhere in between being awake and being asleep. And so in that very relaxed state, you could access the subconscious and speak to it and add positive suggestions that help you make those changes.
0: I love this topic. So many people today are seeking psychic readings and spiritual guidance because they feel something deeper is trying to get their attention, right?
1: 100%.
0: So why do you think hypnosis, past life regression are especially important with people dealing with anxiety, emotional trauma, or even feeling emotionally, spiritually stuck?
1: You know, the subconscious mind is sort of the realm of infinite possibility. It's the realm of dreams and the meaning of dreams. The subconscious mind generally doesn't speak in logical ways. It'll speak in numbers. It'll speak in colors. It'll speak in the language of dreams.
0: Yeah, visions.
1: Visions. Yeah.
0: Let's give our listeners something they can try today at home. What's a simple self-hypnosis technique?
1: So just relaxing the body and the mind in and of itself is very therapeutic. So just, you know, sitting in a comfortable place, taking a couple deep breaths and letting your eyes close, and then just kind of focusing on relaxing the body from the top of the head all the way down to the tips of the toes. And then once you do that, if you could imagine a staircase with 10 stairs and very safely and slowly walking down that staircase. And one of two scenarios I think are effective. One would be a library, and in this library is all the books of your life, every emotion, every relationship, every situation, and you could sort of edit it. You know, you could remove books, you could add books. So those books that you would add would be the positive suggestions that you want to make. And it's important too, I should have mentioned, to write down a couple positive suggestions that you would like to work on before you begin this journey. Also, another alternative might be a computer. On that computer, you could add programs, you could delete programs. It's yours to work with as you wish, and you could access these places anytime you choose.
0: How do you tell your clients the difference between imagination and true subconscious insight?
1: My personal belief is that whatever the subconscious is showing you, it's showing you for a reason. And so it's not really so much important to dwell on, is this really my past life or not? As much as it is to say, well, this is what my subconscious feels that is important to bring to the surface for this presenting issue. And I think the most important thing that I tell my clients is to trust their subconscious, because often we will kind of censor it or say, that can't be right. So I think just trusting yourself and believing that your subconscious is showing you the right information, that's going to help you.
0: Mark, thank you for sharing your wisdom. Where can people find you, Mr. Mark Gerlach?
1: My website is gerlachhypnotherapy.com. I'm also on Substack at Gerlach Hypnotherapy. And so I put something out every week on Substack as well.
0: Oh, wonderful. Thank you. Sometimes the answer we seek aren't outside of us. They're already waiting within. So remember, tune into your spirit. Please subscribe, review, share this episode with someone who may need to hear this message right now. And be social with me. I'd love to hear your thoughts on this topic at Facebook, Instagram, YouTube too.

0: After I was in the accident, I don't remember much at all because they had me in a drug-induced coma. 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So they came every time to the house, and ever since that first visit, it was like having an old friend come in. But without Konosky Brezhne's lawyer, there's no way we could have gotten through it.
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0: Tuning into Miss Sophia's Spirit. Welcome.
2: Thank you.
0: Sophia, where are you calling from?
2: Massachusetts.
0: Miss Sophia, I've got a female there on the other side, and she is, I think, on the maternal side. And she shows me, I don't know if this was you or other people in the family, something to do with parochial school. Like, you guys wore uniforms or something of that sort, right?
2: Yeah.
0: And did you have braids?
2: When I was little, yeah.
0: All right. And she tells me you've graduated.
2: Yeah, I did graduate last year.
0: Yes. Congratulations.
2: Thank you. Thank you.
0: Now, your grandmother, is this a great grandmother or grandmother on your mom's side? Because I'm feeling like, you know, a strong connection with the Bible, with religion. Do you understand?
2: I do. Yeah.
0: Yeah. Down that family side.
2: Right. Yeah. Yeah.
0: And she shows me somebody on a walker. I don't know if she was on a walker, walked around with socks, but had trouble walking because circulation, had to wear compression socks. Do you understand?
2: Yeah, I do. Yeah.
0: So this is to confirm she is with you. And also that, you know, she's surrounding the family. And she says she's so proud of you and proud of your accomplishments. And now you're taking some more formal education classes, or you're looking at doing that, or contemplating on formal education. Is that true?
2: Yeah, it's true. Yeah.
0: Yeah. And have you started?
2: Yeah. Yeah. I'm in my second year of college. Yeah.
0: Wonderful. She's so proud that you're doing a lot online. Is that true?
2: Yeah, that's true.
0: I just feel like you're just starting to lose some focus and some attention. It's like, maybe I should be doing this, or maybe I should be doing that. Is that correct?
2: Yeah, it is very true.
0: Yeah. Yeah, and not sure which direction you should do. And she says, always follow your heart, regardless. And, you know, I know it's easy to get caught up in the numbers out there and really get scared about your future right now because of everything that's going on. But to always listen to your heart and follow your dreams, because life's too short and you must honor that. And one of the things that I see is you really want to be a mother someday and have children of your own. And that's something that you see as part of your bigger picture and part of your plan. So you're trying to figure out a plan with a occupation where you can accommodate all that. Does that make sense?
2: Yeah, it does, yeah.
0: So she does show me there's something to do with health and wellness. And I don't know if that's been something in your mind, because I see something to do with scrubs.
2: Yeah, yeah. I'm like a health major right now, and that's like what I do partially for work, yeah.
0: Right, right. And she says you will be taking some more responsibility at work here shortly, if you haven't already. And that might be meaning to manage other people. But she says that I see the scrubs as being your long-term profession.
2: I see, yeah.
0: So just to give you a clue where she's coming from. And I don't know if you make wishes or ask for guidance or look for help with lighting a candle at church, or you used to.
2: Sometimes I do, but not that often.
0: She's hearing your prayers. And she says, on a bigger note, so does God, because she shows me the Bible and how close it is to her, as well as what it means to the family. So she wants you to know that your wishes will come true as long as you don't give up.
2: Okay, perfect.
0: And they've got you, darling.
2: Awesome, yeah.
0: Thank you, Miss Sophia, for sharing your time with me.
2: Thank you. Thank you so much for having me.
0: It was a pleasure. And if you'd like to call into the show like Miss Sophia, sign up at radiomediumlauralee.com and tune into your spirit each and

So many people right now are feeling a very real fear. They're asking questions about their security and the future. With the rapid rise of AI and companies already making cuts, it's leaving a lot of hardworking people wondering where they stand and what comes next. My Radio Medium listener's question today from Ryan shares that anxiety. He goes on to say, I've been really anxious lately. Several people at my job were just laid off due to AI. I can't help but feel I might be next. Does Spear have any guidance about what this means for my future and job security? Hey, Ryan, thanks for tuning in. And first, I got to say, I can feel the weight of what you're carrying right now. That anxiety is not just yours. It's a lot of people feeling the same uncertainty as the world begins to quickly change. And that's group consciousness. So I want you to take a deep breath together and allow Spirit to step in. Spirit is saying that you are not being replaced. You're being redirected. And what's happening right now with AI and technology is not about removing human value. It's about reshaping how the value is expressed in the world. And yes, Spirit acknowledges what you're experiencing is very real. The layoffs, the uncertainty, the fear of am I next? But Spirit says, this is not to diminish you. It's meant to awaken something within you. Because what can't be replaced is your humanity, your intuition, your ability to connect, your creativity, your emotional intelligence. These are things technology cannot replicate at

the soul level. And Spirit shows me this almost like a turning point where many people, including you, Ryan, are being gently and sometimes abruptly moved out of roles that were built on old systems and into something more aligned with who they are truly becoming. Now, that doesn't mean it feels good at the moment because transition rarely does, but Spirit wants you to shift from the question, am I going to lose something, to what is trying to emerge from me right now? Because your path is not being taken away. It's being rerouted. And there's also something else important for everyone listening. This isn't about a technology shift. It's a conscious shift. For a long time, people have tied their identity and security to jobs that may not have fully reflect their purpose or their gifts. And as systems evolve, Spirit is inviting humans to reconnect with a deeper question. Where am I truly meant to contribute? Or what feels meaningful? Or how do I serve in a way that aligns with who I am? Spirit is saying you are not left behind. You are right on time, even if it doesn't feel that way. You will not be left without support, but your security may begin to look different than it has in the past. It may come through new opportunities, new people in your life, new directions, or even skills you haven't fully explored yet. And that also includes your gifts. So instead of bracing for loss, Spirit is asking you to stay open to the possibility and pay attention to what interests you right now. What draws your attention? What do you feel curious about? Those are not random. They are little lights lighting your path on your way to a new direction, a new possibility. And for everyone listening who feels this same fear, Spirit leaves you with this one point. The future is not about humans versus technology. It's about humans evolving alongside of it while rediscovering the parts of themselves that were never meant to be replaced. And Ryan, you're one of those people being guided through that evolution. You're going to be okay. You're going to find your way into something that fits you better than what you're leaving behind. And that's your mantra. So just take the first step, not all at once, but I want you to trust you're being guided through this transformational event right now. Now, if you're listening to this message right now and you have a question for Spirit, I'd love to hear from you. 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I would love to hear from you.

0: I was hurt by a woman who was texting and driving and ran a stop sign and turned and hit me head on. I didn't know what to do. I had this large amount of bills. I felt like I was getting nowhere until I made the phone call. I would be lost without Kanowski with me. 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
7: 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Hot dogs!

have to agree that our veterans who served in submarines are a distinguished group of individuals. That's why we wanted to let our listeners know that the USS VI's USS Chicago base is doing something very special to recognize those submarines and the crews who came down the Illinois River. They are raising funds for another memorial dedicated to World War II submarines. The purpose of the memorial will be to honor the memory of the 28 submarines built during World War II by the Manitowoc, Wisconsin Shipbuilding Company. The memorial is planned for placement in Ottawa, Illinois. The proposed location is Allen Park on the south side of the Illinois River. 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

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This station is a project of Here and Again Incorporated, an Illinois 501c3 nonprofit dedicated to promoting the arts through education. The Paw Paw Lions Club announced that the third annual Paw Paw Festival will return to Paw Paw Veterans Park on Saturday, September 26, 2026, in Paw Paw, Illinois. The free, family-friendly festival celebrates the Paw Paw, North America's largest native tree fruit, whose tropical, custard-like flavor is often compared to a blend of mango, banana, and pineapple. The event also celebrates the small town in Illinois community that shares the fruit's name. The 2026 festival begins at 10 a.m. at Paw Paw Veterans Park and continues throughout the day. Highlights include fresh Paw Paw fruit and Paw Paw trees for sale, free tastings, Paw Paw beer, ice cream, and cheesecake from Eli's Cheesecake of Chicago, and other Paw Paw-inspired food and drinks from local makers. There will be live music, dozens of local vendors and artisans, a kids' corner with bounce houses and activities, tram tours highlighting the area's Paw Paw trees, and educational program about America's native fruits. 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For questions or more event information, contact www.pawpawfest.org or visit Paw Paw Fest's Facebook page. See you there.

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1: I'm Kent Terry, and this is Adventures in Faith, Faith in Adventures, a community program from WRWO Community Radio from Ottawa, Illinois. Today's story is about flowers, now that we're in spring, and my favorite flower, the ubiquitous tiger lily. I have to admit that I never knew what ubiquitous meant until I was well into my 40s, and I kept seeing the word everywhere. Finally, I looked it up, and ubiquitous is defined as being or seeming to be everywhere at the same time. I should have known. The word brings to mind my favorite flower, the tiger lily. If there was ever a flower that is ubiquitous, it is the tiger lily. I see them absolutely everywhere on my bicycle rides, in ditches, by mailboxes, in gardens, by houses, and even in the woods. I rarely pedal a mile before they're brightening my day. Now, even though they're a common

0: simple flower, and I like the orange ones best, with yellow being a close second, that doesn't make them any less beautiful. They remind me of the beauty of summer, the dark green of knee-high corn, and blacktop roads that meander past country farms. Ubiquitous isn't a word that we use for God, at least I've never seen it used in that context. But like my beloved tiger lily, God is certainly being or seeming to be everywhere at the same time. And even though the petals may close during the darkness of the evening or a summer storm, the tiger lily will be there in its radiance when the sun comes out again. I guess God's love is like that too. Sometimes, during the darkest times in our lives, God seems far away, but isn't. In this case, we are the flower that closes, because God's love is always there, and we only need to be open to accept it. The disciple Luke had a wonderful way with words, and he also spoke of my favorite flower. Consider the lilies, how they grow. They toil not, they spin not. And yet I say to you that Solomon, in all his glory, was not arrayed like one of these. Adventures in Faith. Faith in Adventures is a production of Here and Again Incorporated, a 501c. A book of these stories entitled Adventures in Faith, Faith in Adventures is available on Amazon. 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
1: 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The City of Marseilles, Illinois is presenting The Taste of Marseilles, which is an inaugural food festival held as part of the 13th annual Dr. Sutton Memorial Riverwalk on Saturday, July 25, 2026, from 10:30 a.m. until 3 p.m. at the Marseilles City Hall, 200 Riverfront Drive, Marseilles, Illinois. The Dr. Sutton Memorial Riverwalk will be from 10:30 a.m. until 11:30 a.m. Then from 11:30 until 1 p.m., you can partake in the Taste of Marseilles, featuring local restaurants, food vendors, and specialty business tents set up at City Hall. There will also be live music featuring Steve Sharp from 11 a.m. until 1 p.m. Proceeds from the Riverwalk support the Marseilles Nursing Service. For more information, you can contact Taste of Marseilles on their Facebook page, or the City of Marseilles on their Facebook page, or area code 815-795-2133. And now, a public service announcement from WRWO 94.5 FM Radio. This station is a project of Here and Again Incorporated, an Illinois 501c3 nonprofit dedicated to promoting the arts through education. The Paw Paw Lions Club announced that the third annual Paw Paw Festival will return to Paw Paw Veterans Park on Saturday, September 26, 2026, in Paw Paw, Illinois. The free, family-friendly festival celebrates the Paw Paw, North America's largest native tree fruit, whose tropical, custard-like flavor is often compared to a blend of mango, banana, and pineapple. The event also celebrates the small town in Illinois community that shares the fruit's name. The 2026 festival begins at 10 a.m. at Paw Paw Veterans Park and continues throughout the day. Highlights include fresh Paw Paw fruit and Paw Paw trees for sale, free tastings, Paw Paw beer, ice cream, and cheesecake from Eli's Cheesecake of Chicago, and other Paw Paw-inspired food and drinks from local makers. There will be live music, dozens of local vendors and artisans, a kids' corner with bounce houses and activities, tram tours, highlighting the area's pawpaw trees, and educational program about America's native fruits. The 2025 festival drew an estimated 5,000 people. For questions or more event information, contact www.pawpawfest.org or visit Pawpaw Fest Facebook page. 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

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This week, looking at July One Hit Wonders from 1955 through 1985. Dance.

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But it wasn't. It was different in many ways, and so were those who did the fighting. In World War II, the average age of the combat soldier was 26. In Vietnam, he was

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In Vietnam.

thanks for tuning in to Dan Sweeney's One Hit Wonders. This week we're featuring July One Hit Wonders from 1955 through 1985. One Hit Wonder is a combination of artist and song that scores big in the U.S. Billboard Top 40 once, but never repeats the achievement again. And just coming off a number 15 charting hit July 20th of 1985, 19. That's Paul Hardcastle, a British composer, musician, and multi-instrumentalist from London. Now, it's a sad song about the destruction of the soldier of the Vietnam War, with quite a little toe-tapping ditty there. Hardcastle also released two house music singles, Keep This Frequency Clear and Listen to This, in 1988 under the name The DTI. Moving forward with more one-hit wonders between the years 1955 and 1985. This one tracked towards the end of July at number 8 in 1980. Tired of Toeing the Line, Rocky Burnett, a rock and roll singer and musician and the son of rock and roll pioneer Johnny Burnett. Well, from Memphis, Tennessee, he became part of the early 80s revival of the rockabilly style. Burnett co-wrote the European hit You Got Away With Love for Percy Sledge in 1997.

David Naughton. Number 5 charting hit in July of 1979, Making It. Well, David Naughton was an actor and singer known for his starring roles in the 1981 horror film An American Werewolf in London and the 1980 Disney comedy Midnight Madness, as well for a long-running Be a Pepper ad campaign for Dr. Pepper. He also starred in the short-lived comedy Making It and sang its hit theme song, giving him a top 5 hit on the Billboard charts, but never charting again. Hey, be sure to like and follow Dan Sweeney's One Hit Wonders page on Facebook for lots of One Hit Wonder trivia, comments, and requests. A big thanks to everybody that likes the page. Moving forward with a number 6 charting hit in July of 1977, Angel in Your Arms. Hot, a vocal group whose members were Gwen Owens, Kathy Carson, and Junita Cruel. Although Hot's membership, the African-American Owens and the white Carson and the Hispanic Perel, had assembled on the assumption that the multiracial personnel would attract attention, the group received little noticeable promotion beyond their million-selling single, Angel in Your Arms. Now they slowly fell apart in the 1980s and went their separate ways.

Coming in at number 12, in July of 1976, the bicentennial year, the boys are back in town. That's Thin Lizzy, a hard rock band formed in Dublin, Ireland in 1969. Two of the founding members, drummer Brian Downey and bass guitarist and lead vocalist Phil Lynette, met while still in school. Lynette led the group throughout their recording career of 12 studio albums, writing most of the material. After his death in 1986, they carried on with various original and new band members and are still performing to this day. Moving forward with more July. One-hit wonders between the years 1955 and 1985. Well, this one peaked at number 22 in July of 1973. Misdemeanor. Foster Silvers, a singer-songwriter, record producer, and multi-instrumentalist from Pasadena, California. He's best known for being a member of the family act, the Silvers. In 1994, he was convicted of a sex offense, incarcerated, and remains on the list of sex offenders in the state of California.

0: Well, let's take a look at some of the news in July. July 21st, 1970, Aswan High Dam opens in Egypt and enables human control of the flooding of the Nile for the first time in history. July 22nd, 1963, Sarawak achieves independence from British colonial rule. July 30th, 1975, former Teamster Union leader Jimmy Hoffa was last seen outside a restaurant near Detroit, Michigan. His 13-year federal prison sentence had been commuted by President Richard M. Nixon in 1971. On December 8, 1982, 7 years after his disappearance, an Oakland County judge declared Hoffa officially dead. July 31, 1961, Israel welcomes its 1 millionth immigrant.
1: Playing all the best July one-hit wonders.
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Coming in at number 8, in July of 1972, How Do You Do? Mouth and McNeil, a Dutch pop duo consisting of Big Mouth and Maggie McNeil. They split up at the end of 74. Big Mouth died from a heart attack in 2004 at the age of 67. In 2008, Maggie McNeil tried to reform Mouth and McNeil with a replacement without much success. Hey, you know, you can find out where one-hit wonders are playing all week long by going to onehitwondersds.com and clicking on the stations button. Now you can make one-hit wonders a part of your fun 7 days a week. Moving forward with more July one-hit wonders coming in at number 32. In 1970, Mississippi, John Phillips, a singer, guitarist, songwriter, and promoter of the 1967 Monterey Pop Festival. Born in Parris Island, South Carolina, and raised in Alexandria, Virginia, Phillips was a member of the vocal group The Mamas and Papas. In 1981, Phillips was convicted of drug trafficking, and Phillips and his daughter, Mackenzie Phillips, made the rounds in the media on an anti-drug campaign, helping to reduce his prison time. John Phillips died in 2001 at the age of 65.

0: My Pledge of Love. Number 14, towards the end of July in 1969, Joe Jeffrey Group, a rhythm and blues band. Not much of a story here, though. They faded away by the early 70s. Joe Jeffrey died in 2016 at the age of 80. Moving forward with a number 19 charting hit in July of 1968. Here comes the Judge, Dewey Pigmeat Markham, an entertainer from Durham, North Carolina. The best known as a comedian, Markham was also a singer, dancer, and actor. His nickname came from a stage routine in which he declared himself to be Sweet Papa Pigmeat. Originated the truckin' dance, which became nationally popular at the start of the 1930s. And starting in the 50s, Pigmeat began appearing on TV, making multiple appearances on the Ed Sullivan Show. Well, thanks to his Here Come to Judge routine, which originally was accompanied by music with a funky beat, Pigmeat Markham is regarded as a forerunner of rap. He passed away in 1981 at the age of 77.
1: Yeah, he, this court is now in session. His Honor, Judge Pigmeat Markham presiding.

0: eyes.
1: Eyes who?
0: Eyes your next door neighbor. Out of this courtroom.
2: Judge, your honorship high, sir. Did I hear you say order in the court?
0: Yes, I said order.
2: Well, I'll take two cans of beer, please.

0: pig meat, sir. Don't you remember me?
1: No, who are you, boy?
0: Well, I'm the fella that introduced you to your wife.
1: To my wife?
0: Yeah.
1: Life, you son of a gun, you.

0: Well, let's take a look at some of the TV shows that premiered through the years between 1955 and 1985. July 15th, 1968, One Life to Live. It was a soap opera broadcast on the ABC TV network for more than 43 years, ending in 2012. July 29th, 1983, Friday Night Videos. A music video show that was broadcast on NBC TV until 2002 was the network's attempt to capitalize on the emerging popularity of music videos that were seen on MTV at the time in the 80s. July 30th, 1956, Tic-Tac-Toe, a television game show based on the paper and pencil game of Tic-Tac-Toe. Contestants answer questions in various categories to put up their respective symbol, an X or an O, on the board. Three versions were produced. The initial one in 1956 that ran through 59 on NBC, and then 78 through 1986 on CBS, and then after that in syndication in 1990. Here's a couple of, I call mild bloopers, by show host Wink Martindale.
1: All right, Randy.
2: I'll go for the center, numero uno, please.
1: Numero uno in the center. It's a two-parter, Randy. Did you ever get the feeling that you're going to do nothing but sneeze?
2: Bless you.
1: Excuse me. Can we do that on television? I just did. I guess so. Correct me if I'm wrong, John, but it seems to me we had a bit of unfinished business, did we not?
2: I think so.
1: All right, let's go over to the gambit board. Let's go. Oh, there it goes. There it goes. Come on over here. Oh, boy. That had to happen sooner or later.
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0: Turn Me On. That's the Turn On song. Coming in at number 8 in July of 1965. Ian Whitcomb and Bluesville. Ian Whitcomb is an English entertainer, singer, songwriter, record producer, and an actor. He was part of that British invasion back then in the mid-60s. His recreation of the music played aboard the RMS Titanic in the film of the same name won a Grammy Award in 1998. Whitcomb still performs at music festivals throughout the United States to this day. Moving forward, we're going down the stretch here. Getting ready to close out the hour.
1: July One Hit Wonders.

A Walk in the Black Forest. That's Horace Jankowski. I like that song. That came in at number 12 in July of 1965. Horst was a classically trained German pianist, most famous for his internationally successful easy listening music. Jankowski went on to score a string of successful albums, but moved on in the 1970s to concentrate more on jazz, including covers of pop and rock hits. He died in 1998 at the age of 62. And before that one, I Like It Like That, Part 1. Chris Kenner. It was a number two smash hit in July of 1961. Chris Kenner was a New Orleans R&B singer and songwriter. His big hit was covered in 65 by the Dave Clark Five. They made it a number one song. In 1968, Kenner was convicted of statutory rape of a minor. He spent 3 years in Louisiana's prison. Chris Kenner died from a heart attack in 1976 at the age of 46. That's going to do it for us here today. We're going to close out things with a number 31 charting hit in July of 1966. Hey Joe, The Leaves, a garage rock band formed in the San Fernando Valley in California in 1964. Ironically, they were discovered by the popular singer Pat Boone, an easy listening crooner, who got them their first record contract. The band broke up in 1967 and briefly reunited in 1970, only to break up for good in 1971. Thanks for tuning in to Dan Sweeney's One Hit Wonders. We'll keep marching through the history of One Hit Wonders next time. Until then, you have a great week.

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1: I'm Kent Terry, and this is Adventures in Faith, Faith and Adventures, a community program from WRWO Community Radio from Ottawa, Illinois. Today's story is about flowers, now that we're in spring, and my favorite flower, the ubiquitous tiger lily. I have to admit that I never knew what ubiquitous meant until I was well into my 40s, and I kept seeing the word everywhere. Finally, I looked it up, and ubiquitous is defined as being or seeming to be everywhere at the same time. I should have known. The word brings to mind my favorite flower, the tiger lily. If there was ever a flower that is ubiquitous, it is the tiger lily. I see them absolutely everywhere on my bicycle rides, in ditches, by mailboxes, in gardens, by houses, and even in the woods. I rarely pedal a mile before they're brightening my day. Now, even though they're a common, simple flower, and I like the orange ones best, with yellow being a close second, that doesn't make them any less beautiful. They remind me of the beauty of summer, the dark green of knee-high corn, and blacktop roads that meander past country farms. Ubiquitous isn't a word that we use for God, at least I've never seen it used in that context. But like my beloved tiger lily, God is certainly being or seeming to be everywhere at the same time. And even though the petals may close during the darkness of the evening or a summer storm, the tiger lily will be there in its radiance when the sun comes out again. I guess God's love is like that too. Sometimes, during the darkest times in our lives, God seems far away, but isn't. In this case, we are the flower that closes, because God's love is always there, and we only need to be open to accept it. The disciple Luke had a wonderful way with words, and he also spoke of my favorite flower. Consider the lilies, how they grow. They toil not, they spin not. And yet I say to you that Solomon, in all his glory, was not arrayed like one of these. Adventures in Faith, Faith in Adventures, is a production of Here and Again Incorporated, a 501c. A book of these stories entitled Adventures in Faith, Faith in Adventures is available on Amazon. Profits from the sale go to feed people around the world through the ELCA World Hunger Program.
0: 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The City of Marseilles, Illinois is presenting the Taste of Marseilles, which is an inaugural food festival held as part of the 13th annual Dr. Sutton Memorial Riverwalk on Saturday, July 25, 2026, from 10:30 a.m. until 3 p.m. at the Marseilles City Hall, 200 Riverfront Drive, Marseilles, Illinois. The Dr. Sutton Memorial River Walk will be from 10:30 a.m. until 11:30 a.m. Then from 11:30 until 1 p.m., you can partake in the Taste of Marseilles, featuring local restaurants, food vendors, and specialty business tents set up at City Hall. There will also be live music featuring Steve Sharp from 11 a.m. until 1 p.m. Proceeds from the Riverwalk support the Marseilles Nursing Service. For more information, you can contact Taste of Marseilles on their Facebook page or the City of Marseilles on their Facebook page or area code 815-795-2133. And now, a public service announcement from WRWO 94.5 FM Radio. This station is a project of Here and Again Incorporated, an Illinois 501c3 nonprofit dedicated to promoting the arts through education. The Paw Paw Lions Club announced that the third annual Paw Paw Festival will return to Paw Paw Veterans Park on Saturday, September 26, 2026, in Paw Paw, Illinois. The free, family-friendly festival celebrates the Paw Paw, North America's largest native tree fruit, whose tropical, custard-like flavor is often compared to a blend of mango, banana, and pineapple. The event also celebrates the small town and Illinois community that shares the fruit's name. The 2026 festival begins at 10 a.m. at Paw Paw Veterans Park and continues throughout the day. Highlights include fresh Paw Paw fruit and Paw Paw trees for sale, free tastings, Paw Paw beer, ice cream, and cheesecake from Eli's Cheesecake of Chicago, and other Paw Paw-inspired food and drinks from local makers. There will be live music, dozens of local vendors and artisans, a kids' corner with bounce houses and activities, tram tours highlighting the area's Paw Paw trees, and educational program about America's native fruits. The 2025 festival drew an estimated 5,000 people. For questions or more event information, contact www.pawpawfest.org or visit Paw Paw Fest's Facebook page. 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

WRWO 94.5 FM, and Here and Again Incorporated, a non-for-profit 501c3 that brings you this radio station, would like to take a moment to thank Farm and Fleet for a generous donation to help us 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

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This just keeping it like maracas, you know. 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

WRWO 94.5 FM Community Radio would like to thank the following businesses and individuals for their ongoing financial support to enable us to provide free music concerts at our Music in the Park concert series held on Friday nights at John Knutson Park in Marseilles. 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Fairway Auto, Arrow Realty, Hicks Accounting, DNS Foods, Caselli Insurance, Laborers Local 393, Financial Plus Credit Union, Washington Square Realtors, Harrison Towing, Jim and Sheila Hollenbeck, Country Financial Buck Hill, Ziggy's, Illini Lounge, Marseilles Bank, Oasis Restaurant, The Bright Spot, Gladfelder Redker Funeral Home, Marseilles Family Restaurant, Infra Metals, Bull Right Lanes, 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

0: everywhere. Finally, I looked it up, and ubiquitous is defined as being or seeming to be everywhere at the same time. I should have known. The word brings to mind my favorite flower, the tiger lily. If there was ever a flower that is ubiquitous, it is the tiger lily. I see them absolutely everywhere on my bicycle rides, in ditches, by mailboxes, in gardens, by houses, and even in the woods. I rarely pedal a mile before they're brightening my day. Now, even though they're a common, simple flower, and I like the orange ones best, with yellow being a close second, that doesn't make them any less beautiful. They remind me of the beauty of summer, the dark green of knee-high corn, and blacktop roads that meander past country farms. Ubiquitous isn't a word that we use for God, at least I've never seen it used in that context. But like my beloved tiger lily, God is certainly being or seeming to be everywhere at the same time. And even though the petals may close during the darkness of the evening or a summer storm, the tiger lily will be there in its radiance when the sun comes out again. I guess God's love is like that too. Sometimes, during the darkest times in our lives, God seems far away, but isn't. In this case, we are the flower that closes because God's love is always there, and we only need to be open to accept it. The disciple Luke had a wonderful way with words, and he also spoke of my favorite flower. Consider the lilies, how they grow. They toil not, they spin not. And yet I say to you that Solomon, in all his glory, was not arrayed like one of these. Adventures in Faith. Faith in Adventures is a production of Here and Again Incorporated, a 501c. A book of these stories entitled Adventures in Faith, Faith in Adventures is available on Amazon. Profits from the sale go to feed people around the world through the ELCA World Hunger Program.
1: 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The City of Marseilles, Illinois is presenting the Taste of Marseilles, which is an inaugural food festival held as part of the 13th annual Dr. Sutton Memorial Riverwalk on Saturday, July 25, 2026, from 10:30 a.m. until 3 p.m. at the Marseilles City Hall, 200 Riverfront Drive, Marseilles, Illinois. The Dr. Sutton Memorial Riverwalk will be from 10:30 a.m. until 11:30 a.m. Then from 11:30 until 1 p.m., you can partake in the Taste of Marseilles, featuring local restaurants, food vendors, and specialty business tents set up at City Hall. There will also be live music featuring Steve Sharp from 11 a.m. until 1 p.m. Proceeds from the Riverwalk support the Marseilles Nursing Service. For more information, you can contact Taste of Marseilles on their Facebook page or the City of Marseilles on their Facebook page or area code 815-795-2133. And now, a public service announcement from WRWO 94.5 FM Radio. This station is a project of Here and Again Incorporated, an Illinois 501c3 nonprofit dedicated to promoting the arts through education. The Paw Paw Lions Club announced that the third annual Paw Paw Festival will return to Paw Paw Veterans Park on Saturday, September 26, 2026, in Paw Paw, Illinois. The free, family-friendly festival celebrates the Paw Paw, North America's largest native tree fruit, whose tropical, custard-like flavor is often compared to a blend of mango, banana, and pineapple. The event also celebrates the small town in Illinois community that shares the fruit's name. The 2026 festival begins

0: at 10 a.m. at Paw Paw Veterans Park and continues throughout the day. Highlights include fresh Paw Paw fruit and Paw Paw trees for sale, free tastings, Paw Paw beer, ice cream, and cheesecake from Eli's Cheesecake of Chicago, and other Paw Paw-inspired food and drinks from local makers. There will be live music, dozens of local vendors and artisans, a kids' corner with bounce houses and activities, tram tours highlighting the area's Paw Paw trees, and educational program about America's native fruits. 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
3: 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We have a great show. We have with us Billy Floyd of Kitchen Killers. We have Mark Cherubogo, the Mark Cherubogo Band. And then we have a wonderful encore from Coming Home. So stick around. It's going to be a lot of fun and great music. I'm going to do one song here called Hold On, and then we'll bring up Kitchen Killers.

0: Hold off.
1: Thank you. You're too kind. Anyway, now we're going to have Billy Floyd of Kitchen Killers coming up here. And as he's coming to the stage, I always like to remind our listeners that if you were to go to the website, which we hope you will, liveandkickingmusic.com, that on there you're going to find their photographs, their bio, and their, most importantly, their web address. So you can check out and see what they're up to. Listen to more of their music, I'm sure, on those websites, and and find out maybe a little bit more of what some of the songs are about. Having said all that, this is Billy Floyd of Kitchen Killers.
2: Hello.
1: Hi. Now, I know what's always tell everybody, of course, you're the Kitchen Killers are the inspiration for this show. Back, you've been doing it for 8 years now?
2: Yeah, we're coming up to our 9th anniversary. We started in 2017.
1: And I'm coming up to 7th. So that's
2: awesome, man.
1: Yeah, we keep going along here.
2: That's right, dude.
1: And I also, I think the last time we talked, let me see if I got this list right. Correct me, please. First of all, you got the weekly show every Friday.
2: Oh, yeah.
1: And then you do a roundup every Monday.
2: Yep.
1: And then you also, in between, you do food truck shows.
2: Sometimes, yes.
1: Sometimes.
2: So, yeah, we work with commercial kitchens, yeah, residential kitchens, and traveling kitchens. That's a good one.
1: But now, this is hard to believe, he actually does music, too. you just finished an album not too long ago.
2: Yeah, not too long ago. Yep, with you.
1: And where can people find that?
2: Oh, all over the place. Kitchen Killers is one word, yeah, with an A-Z at the end. If you, yeah, push that in, you're going to see With You is our latest album. So that's on all the streaming platforms, yeah, your Spotify's, your Apple Music's, your Rhapsody's, your Amazon's. Is it
1: on your website?
2: It is on our website, kitchenkillers.com. Actually, everything is on our website. You can go right there. We utilize Linktree, so it's one little nice hub, yeah, for you to access all the stuff we have.
1: I try to suggest that's better for the artist than...
2: Oh, yeah. Just give them one place to go.
1: Yeah.
2: Nice and easy. Dot-coms are not dead yet.
1: Now, I got one more question I got to ask.
2: Yeah, yeah.
1: And I don't know when this is. You do Comic-Con every year.
2: We do. We go to MegaCon, actually, every year. So we go to MegaCon, which is hosted in Orlando at the Orange County Convention Center every year. We're really fortunate to get a... Well, you're going to see about 250,000 people over 4 days.
1: Oh, okay.
2: So we're really fortunate. We team up with a community zone with MegaCon. We host a lot of the family entertainment and the family panels as well.
1: Really?
2: And then if you come by our table, I have a live listening station set up where we're playing music, and all of my whole team, who also, they cosplay, they're creators as well.
1: Okay.
2: So we have so much going on. When you come by the table, you see all of our Kitchen Killer stuff. You can pick up our seasonings, barbecue sauces, put the headphones on and listen to some jams.
1: But the reason I'm laughing is I'm picturing you with your guitar.
2: Oh, yeah.
1: And amongst all the Kleons, yeah, the Wonder Women, the Spider-Men.
2: Oh, yeah.
1: So there are, some of those are actually at your table.
2: Oh, yeah. Okay. I mean, I cosplay John Constantine.
1: And for some reason, that makes it less weird. I don't know why.
2: You know, it's at MegaCon, everything's kind of welcome. Yeah. You know, it's a very interesting, very, very interesting place to be.
1: Did I leave anything out?
2: No. I mean, there's always something new on the hopper, but who knows what's next, Bruce? Who knows?
1: No, maybe we should have you do, what's that other thing you do? Oh, you actually sing and play
2: songs. I do,
1: songs. Every
2: now and then. Okay. Every now and then. I got a jam for you, Bruce. No problem, man.
1: Oh, by the way, any of these off the new album?
2: Yes, the third one is going to be.
1: Okay, great.
2: Yeah, absolutely.
1: Great. Take it away, sir.
2: A huge shout out to Bruce Anderson. Thank you, my man. If you guys are just checking in, make sure you like, subscribe, and hit the notification bell. We want to get my man Bruce as many follows as we can on YouTube. Hit him up on all of his social media and check it out. There's some fantastic musicians coming up after me. I'm just here to warm you up, baby. That's it.

0: beautiful.
1: Thanks, man.
2: Yeah. Yeah.
1: All right. Nice, guys. I appreciate that. I appreciate that. Usually I keep it a little upbeat for Mr. Bruce, but, you know, every now and then you got to write a love song. Oh, sweet. Can I steal your capo, Bruce?
0: Sure.
1: Is this please. A guitar capo, or is this a, this looks
0: oh,
1: like
0: no,
1: a little,
0: that's a,
1: this is a baby
0: there's a
1: capo.
0: Stronger one on the side.
1: That's
0: there
1: a
0: you
1: baby
0: go
1: capo.
0: We have a mandolin capo, a banjo capo, and a guitar capo.
1: All the, this is the capos are us. I love it.

0: Beautiful. Thank you.
1: Thanks, guys.
0: Now, I think you mentioned this third song is off your latest album.
1: It is. It is. This is called Ghosted. So the latest album is called With You. This is one of my favorite tracks on here. One of those times every now and then you just got to let things be, Bruce. Once you walk away from something, you just got to let it be. Sometimes it comes back and knock on the door. Sometimes it sends you a message. Sometimes it sends you a carrier pigeon. Just got to let it be, baby. And every now and then you got to step away and give them a little ghost action, you know? So I hope you guys enjoy this one. The working title for this was voicemail because I write a lot and I always have to have a trigger word to remember what this is.
0: Right.
1: And then I actually lean on the audience and friends and family to tell me what they think the title of the song should be because they have a perspective that I never will.
0: Oh, they came up with Ghosted.
1: They came up with Ghosted. My friend Michelle actually came up with Ghosted. She goes, "You should call it Ghosted." I go, "Done." So I hope you guys like this. If you don't, it's Mark's fault.

0: you back.
1: Oh, beautiful. Billy Floyd of Kitchen Killers. Yes. Billy, thank you so much.
2: Thank you, brother.
1: We're going to get him back at the end. We're going to get him up on the stage at the end. I have to start to rephrase that differently. In the meantime, and it's not just in the meantime, this is going to be awesome. We got Mark Cheruboka. Do you know your name yet? Mark Cheruboka coming up here. And as he's headed to the stage, Mark also has an amazing collection of accomplishments here. And I don't know if I can make sense of half of them. He is a musical composer. He is an arranger, a mixer, and producer, as well as professional acting credits. And last time we talked a lot about the fact that you were in one of the greatest comedies ever made by humans.
3: That is true. That is Caddyshack. True. Caddyshack was a
1: And he was a principal in that. You know, a lot of people like to brag. And Mark's not one of those guys, but I didn't know him well.
3: Yeah, I do like to brag.
1: Yeah, so I looked into it.
3: I'm very comfortable with that.
1: And no, you were in many, many scenes there. You were a principal actor for sure.
3: It was a lot of fun.
1: I like the term principal. That's technically correct, right?
3: So. I'm well acquainted with the principals generally, yes. Also in school, you know, Mr. Dean and Father Dennehy. Yeah, I knew them well. Yeah.
1: Now, but there's some other things I got to clear up here because you've done a lot of studio work. You were down at Coconuts Recording Studio in Miami and New River Studios in Fort Lauderdale. I guess we were in the same neighborhood for a while there, I guess.
3: I guess so. Yeah. In Fort Lauderdale, I spent a lot of time there. And I was lucky enough to have some good opportunities and go in some beautiful studios down there, including in Fort Lauderdale, a place called New River Studios.
1: Yeah. Which,
3: and the same engineer who mixed some of Whitney Houston's Grammy award winning stuff.
1: So really?
3: That was pretty cool. That was a Neve board for the geeks out there who may remember. And, you know, at that time, I mean,
1: that was the Cat's Meow, yeah.
3: Man, it was
1: am I dating? Cat's Meow, boy.
3: It works for me.
1: Are you cooking with gas? I don't know. Now, you also did some music. I love this music programming for video games.
3: I did in Miami, Century Electronics.
1: Oh,
3: yeah.
1: Really?
3: As a matter of fact, yeah. And I worked with some brilliant engineers. I was a tech, and I would go in the morning and I would sit down at the. It was a Moog's, but it was made by Radio Shack. It was realistic Moog synthesizer, and I sit down and I write little game theme songs. You know, back then we had chips that we'd program EEPROMs into, and it would play one, and then we got maybe two tones. You know, so you could make a little chord.
1: What year was this? Can I ask?
3: This must have been 1980.
1: Oh my goodness.
3: 385 somewhere around in there. Yeah.
1: The beginning of time.
3: Yeah. Hey, listen, I wanted to thank you for having me back. I wanted to thank everybody who listens for the great opportunity. You know, I could be home relaxing and nice, taking it easy. But, you know, I love playing. And I want to share my songs. I've got three original songs that I want to play tonight.
1: Oh, great.
3: And, you know, I posted the album today on my Facebook page so people could hear it. I'm proud of it. I worked hard on it. We got to the point, I dreamed of some of the things we can do now, with production and techniques.
1: Yes.
3: And,
1: yeah.
3: You know, I built up my own studio and I did pretty much everything on the album. There's sweet songs with strings and horns on it. And there's funky, get down dirty, jiving swamp. Rock and roll and dance music. It's pretty diverse.
1: What's the name of the album today?
3: Simple Complexity.
1: Simple Complexity.
3: Simple Complexity, yes.
1: That describes you, I think.
3: Now,
1: I should ask, though, who is the other gentleman with you?
3: I'm so honored to have
1: That's right. The guy with the long blonde hair. We're a radio show.
3: This is Vic Viorti, and I just really appreciate Vic for the person he is and for the drummer he is. I won't say more other than that.
1: Well, I guess I should. I'm dying to hear these songs. What's the first song?
3: So the first song is off of Simple Complexity, and I don't know. I like it. I don't play it out that much, so I gotta get it out and see what people tell me what you think of it.
1: Okay.

0: Great, man.
1: Thank you.
0: Yeah.
2: Two in a row. I like to go right through them. I keep them moving along, you know?
0: Yeah.
2: Hey, I got a million of them. I'm like Rodney Dangerfield. I'm ugly. No. He was beautiful.
0: I love them all so far, I tell you. These are all originals, right?
2: Originals.
0: Off your latest album.
2: I'll keep going.
0: Yes, please. Got one more.
2: All right, we'll do another one.

0: Mark Cheruboga. Thank you. Yes, sir. We're going to get him also up at the end, along with Billy Floyd. In the meantime, we are not done. No, no, no. We have what's amazing tonight. We're sort of heavy on the guitars, but it kind of shows you the versatility of the instrument. The next performer you're going to see as well. Three just very great singers, great guitar players, and all very different. This is now the wonderful power couple, I'm going to call them that, of Coming Home. There they are.
1: Oh, cool.
2: I think we'll be talking about the music.

0: That's beautiful. That's beautiful. I have to ask a little question, because in your write-up on your, on I guess your website, you talk about you added a drummer, or you wanted to add a drummer, or you did add a drummer.
1: We originally, the idea was to be a three-piece rock and roll band. I would play bass and sing.
0: Oh, okay.
1: And we'd gone through a few, but we found our drummer. His name is Jason Brubaker, and we were full. He was all in. Like, he was ready to give up his career to go on the road and do this thing with us, which is hard to find. I don't know if you know that. It's really hard to find.
0: And I would think it's impossible, actually.
1: Yeah. Well, 3 days before we released our first studio rock band album, he up and died in a car wreck.
0: Oh.
1: And so it's been just over a year now.
0: Oh.
1: And so we've been acoustic ever since. And we actually, the next song we're going to write play for you is a song that happened when we had maybe jumped the gun trying to find a drummer. To like, okay, let's get back to what we were doing this for, which was a rock band thing. And it didn't work out, and so we got this next song that we're going to play out of it, which
0: oh,
1: is cool.
0: I can't wait to hear this. This sounds interesting, really.
1: Yeah, but for now, we're acoustic and into the unforeseeable future until somebody really special comes along, I think, probably.
0: Now, did he pass away right before the COVID or right in the beginning? Or
1: It was April 18th.
0: Yeah. Wow, double whammy. Yeah.
1: It was, actually, the weird thing is we had our first CD release. We're going to do two CD release parties, and on April 18th was our first CD release party, and the time that he died would have been when we were on stage, but he was on the road instead of on stage, and so I kind of hold a grudge with COVID because it destroyed a whole lot of everything I was working for and everything important to me, so... Sorry to make it sad, but...
0: Yeah, that's just...
1: Yeah. It's very real.
2: Next song we're going to play is a single we just released on April 9th.
0: And, oh, cool.
2: ComingHomeTheBand.com/letmedown. You can stream it anywhere. So.
1: Yeah. C-O-M-I-N and no G. Because, yeah.
0: Okay.
1: All right, we're going to do this song now.

0: great.
1: Yeah. That's great.
2: Thank you.
1: What do you got next for us?
2: The last song that we're going to play is the heaviest song we've ever played on an acoustic.
1: Oh, okay.
2: It was like, we got to play it a few times as a band, and it was like, oh, shoot. Like, what are you guys trying to be, a blues metal band now? And,
1: yes,
2: and so,
1: I like that.
2: I was like, maybe. But I like it. This song's about, you know, being a musician is hard, and sometimes people don't care, and sometimes you don't get where you want to be as fast as you want to, sometimes you're really broke.
1: Yeah.
2: Yeah. But yeah, so this song was written in one of those moments where you're like, fuck, am I allowed to say that? I'm sorry. Is it worth it? That's the question. Is it worth it? That's the song.